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1: 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Sunny today with a high near 78 and lows around 50. Mostly sunny tomorrow with a high of 85 and lows around 54. For your Monday, mostly cloudy with a high near 82 and lows around 60. And for Tuesday, mostly sunny with a high near 86 and lows around 56. That's your evening weather on Vacaville Fairfield Christian Talk Radio.
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0: our phone. Mm-hmm. Now, I know that's, you know, that sounds pretty bad.
1: Yeah.
0: But, you know, there's another thing that's affecting our family. Sometimes we're so anxious as parents to have something good for our children.
1: This goes back to a little bit what you started out with the program. You know, that we think that life is, fulfillment of life is in quantity.
0: Quantity. Mm-hmm. That maybe one of the spouses is working, you know, many hours.
1: Too much.
0: Mm-hmm. Or there's another flip to this. Children are developing quite a life these days. Mm-hmm. Their school demands. In other words, mm-hmm. the school is going to take all day, and then it's going to take the evening.
1: Extracurricular activities.
0: Mm-hmm. And so moms are finding themselves having to carry their kids all over the place.
1: Yeah. Catering to them. And they're thinking that they're giving their kids quality time, but the ultimate bottom line is
0: taxi drivers.
1: Yeah, it's the difference between taxi drivers and showing your kids you love them because you're letting them participate in a lot of different activities and spending time together communicating. And you know, kids want that so much.
0: Well,
1: I'm sitting at my laptop computer and I'm so oblivious sometimes. As parents, sometimes we're just kind of a little bit dim, I think. You know, I'm sitting working on my computer and my son comes in and says, "Dad, what are you doing?" And my natural human response is to turn around and want to say something like, "Well, what do you think, dummy? You know, I'm working on my computer right now." And
0: I can't talk to you right now.
1: Yeah, I can't talk to you right now. And, you know, I wouldn't call my son a dummy, but, you know, those kind of thoughts sometimes cross the mind. And really what my son is saying is, "Dad, I want you to spend some time with me. I need some time." And so you know what we do? You know, especially if you're a workaholic type guy and you're the kind of guy that's driven to want to try to provide for your family and you got a lot of things going on, you say, "Okay, I'm going to give my son 5 minutes, you know, quality five minutes.
0: you know, we hear this word a lot. Well, I don't spend much time with my children, but I give them quality time, and that's 5 minutes. Of course, I don't want to, you know, to get into a setup.
1: Yeah.
0: But life is about time. I think quality time isn't shortness of time. Mm-hmm. I think quality time ultimately has to be kind of a lot of time. Mm-hmm. In other words, my life is what I'm giving time to. Mm-hmm. Mm-hmm. And I'm into what I'm spending time on.
1: You know, I started being more aware of this in my own family, and one of the things I started to do with my son is I started to realize I needed to go do things with him on a one-to-one basis, you know, and my daughter, go do something with her on a one-to-one basis. And I remember the first summer where I really started saying, okay, I'm not going to work 16 hours, because see, I'm in a ministry, I can justify my work. Mm-hmm. I'm doing something that's mm-hmm. good.
0: Mm-hmm. Working for the Lord,
1: yeah, and letting my family go to pot. And so I decided I'm going to stop work at a certain time, especially in the summer. My son and I, we go do different activities together. You know, hiking, we go out to the lake, we do things together. And I remember when fall came, there was a church, and they were taking prayer requests and praises. My son raised his hand. He said, "I'm so thankful for my dad spending time with me this summer." And I was like, just hit me on the head, like, it really meant that much to him, that he noticed that I was taking time with him.
0: You know, you're talking about spending time with your children. You mm-hmm. know, one of the now I don't have children around the house anymore. Mm-hmm. But you know who it's hard for me to spend time with? My wife.
1: Yeah.
0: My wife. We live in the same room.
1: It's the same
0: We sleep in the same bed.
1: Mm-hmm.
0: But I can remember one time I was on my computer, using the computer store. I'm in there on my computer. My wife comes to the door of my office, and she starts talking. And you know how women's, you know, I don't want to be say the wrong thing, but women, women can make a short story long, you know. And so she starts talking. I hate to confess, but as she talked, I was thinking to myself, hurry up. What's the point? Hurry up. What's
1: the point? Get to the point.
0: I want to get back to my computer. Uh-huh. And then suddenly I had to catch myself. I said, oh, no, stop it. This woman is sharing her life with me.
1: Wants to interact.
0: Huh? She just wants a little of my time.
1: Yeah, because life is family. We'll be back in just a moment. You're watching Layman Ministries Crosstalk.
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1: Well, one of the things that we were just discussing was about spending quality time with our kids. And I know one of the challenges that men face is the fact that they think that they're actually providing for their family by working and providing material possessions and things like that for their family. And then, you know, when the wife says, you know, you need to quit working so much because you need to, you know, spend more time with the family, he says, well, I'm doing this for the family. I'm working to try to, you know, you need to quit working so much because you need to, you know, spend more time with the family, he says, well, I'm doing this for the family.

0: such as agoraphobia, literally fear of the marketplace or venues where people concentrate, acrophobia, fear of heights, and arachnophobia, fear of spiders. 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If there are stressors in your life that you fear dealing with, whether a family member, a coworker, a neighbor, a dog, or any one of 100 other things, you are already telling me something. 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

0: Whilst the Celtic Church was maintaining the pure apostolic faith in the British Isles and evangelizing there as well, the Waldensians were doing the same here in northern Italy. The word Waldensian means people of the valleys. Originally though, in Italian, it was Valensis with a V. It was translated into the French as Vaudois. But in the 12th century, the V changed to a W and one of the L's became a D, from where we get the name Waldensian today. The Waldensians did not see themselves as reformers. They did not see themselves as needing to, for they said, we have never belonged to it. They said they are part of the apostolic faith and could trace their origins all the way back to the early centuries. In fact, when we look at the history of the Waldensians over several hundred years, if not millennia, we can see that they were around in the very early centuries, in the 4th century with Vigilantes. We can see them in the 7th, the 8th, the 9th century. Some people say that the first Waldensian was Peter Waldo in the 12th century, but this is not really accurate. Whilst it is true that Peter Waldo was a merchantman from Lyon, he did sell all of his goods and commit his life to the preaching of the gospel. He was not the first Waldensian, and their roots trace back much before him. In fact, one of the early names for the Waldensian word Insabbati, showing clearly that the Waldensians were Sabbath keepers, as they were named after the very day upon which they worshipped. As the Waldensians were coming up in the early centuries, and the Roman Catholic Church was forming as well, both of them saw the heathens around them as a mission field. But whilst the Roman Catholic Church used the power of the law and the sword and political alliances to win people over, the Waldensians had their faith in the strength of God's word.
1: When you gaze on the magnificent mountains that surround us, you cannot but admit that God provided a safe retreat for his people. To the Waldensians was given the task of passing the light on to the Protestants of modern time and penetrating the darkness. Indeed, they maintained longer than any group in the struggle to preserve the Bible and primitive Christianity. In upcoming episodes, we're going to see the caves in which they hid and where they met for worship. We're going to see the places where they trained their young people in how to study the Bible and in how to be missionaries. We're also going to climb mountains and see the cliffs over which the Waldensians were hurled to their death in times of persecution. Truly, the Waldensians stand to us today as a group of people who believed in the Bible, as a group of people who believed in mission service. They are a key part of our spiritual lineage today.

0: Today's Staying Vertical segment comes from the devotional book, Color My World with Love. It was written by Alexis A. Goring and is entitled Perfection. Alexis' theme text comes from Psalm 139, verse 14, New International Version. I praise you because I am fearfully and wonderfully made. Your works are wonderful. I know that full well. Alexis writes, London, the owner of one of my favorite day spas, is from Vietnam. She has clear porcelain skin, dark hair, and kind eyes. I've always thought that she is beautiful, looks, but also because of her heart for people. She goes above and beyond for her clients, delivering 5-star quality service and treating each client as if she were the only person in the spa. But one day, I overheard her say something that made me sad. I was sitting in the comfortable leather chair getting a pedicure, and London was giving a pedicure to the woman in the chair next to me. The woman looked very stylish in her white capris, boat-neck navy top, and gold jewelry. Her blonde hair was cut short, perfectly framing her heart-shaped face. She had a flawless tan that many would envy. But sadness washed over me when I witnessed London gaze at the woman with awe and say, "I want to be a carbon copy of you." It bothered me that London wanted to look different than the way that God had intended she look. The woman that London was serving was beautiful, but London was equally as beautiful in the way God had made her to be. That was also a lesson for me, that someone else and wished I could look more like that person God created me to be. Too many times. As an adult who's more seasoned by life now, I'm growing out of my pursuit of perfection in how I look. Because I realize that in God's eyes, I'm already perfect. He said in His Word that I am fearfully and wonderfully made. Psalm 139, verse 14. We all have our own ideas of what it means to embody physical perfection. However, we need to see that God already thinks we're perfect, just as He has made us. And He does not want us to be the carbon copy of anyone else. That concludes Alexis A. Goring's devotional entitled Perfection, and this is Carolyn Sutton for Staying Vertical.
1: This is Healthy Living, featuring Dr. Ken Cooper, founder of the Cooper Aerobic Center in Dallas, Texas. If you are one of the millions of Americans that have undergone balloon angioplasty, then you need to make sure to monitor your homocysteine levels. Today, Dr. Cooper explains why and how.
2: Recently, I talked about the importance of homocysteine in practicing preventive medicine, but it's also important to use if you have some medical problems, such as having balloon angioplasty and a stent. A recent article published in the New England Journal of Medicine followed 205 patients for a period of 6 months. Now, what they're concerned about in these patients who had the balloon angioplasty and the stent inserted was a significant percentage will restenose or close that vessel off within 6 months, requiring going back in and opening up again or even bypass surgery. Well, in this group of 205 patients, they placed them on folic acid, 1,000 micrograms per day, vitamin B12, 400 micrograms per day, and vitamin B6, 10 milligrams per day. And after 6 months, they discovered that those who took the vitamin supplements as compared to those on placebos reduced the restenosis, the vessel again occluding, by up to 50%. A dramatic reduction, and this is a very expensive procedure if you have to go back in and perform another balloon angioplasty, put another stent in, or in worst scenario, have bypass surgery, that might be prevented at least 50% of the cases by taking vitamin supplementation, folic acid, B6 and B12. You have the procedure done, ask your cardiologist about being placed on these vitamins. It may be extremely important.
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0: Our founding fathers realized that in order for America to be successful, her citizens and her rulers must be a moral people. Today on Homeschool Heartbeat, Michael Ferris talks about this second foundational principle of good government.
1: Yesterday, I talked about the

0: on high is mightier than the noise of many waters, yea, than the mighty waves of the sea. Thy testimonies are very sure. Holiness becometh thine house, O Lord, forever.
1: No man, when he hath lighted a candle, putteth it in a secret place, neither under a bushel, but on a candlestick, that they which come in may see the light. The light of the body is the eye. Therefore, when thine eye is single, thy whole body also is full of light. But when thine eye is evil, thy body also is full of darkness. Take heed, therefore, that the light which is in thee be not darkness. If thy whole body, therefore, be full of light, having no part dark, the whole shall be full of light, as when the bright shining of a candle doth give thee light.
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5: Now a look at your evening weather on Vacaville Fairfield Christian Talk Radio. Sunny today with a high near 78 and lows around 50. Mostly sunny tomorrow with a high of 85 and lows around 54. For your Monday, mostly cloudy with a high near 82 and lows around 60. And for Tuesday, mostly sunny with a high near 86 and lows around 56. That's your evening weather on Vacaville Fairfield Christian Talk Radio.
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7: In the 15th century, the Spanish Empire developed a motto, and the motto was ne plus ultra, means simply no more beyond. The kings and queens of Spain believed that their empire had spread over the world, and there were no more worlds to conquer. They believed that their empire was so large that there was no more beyond. It was in 1492 that King Ferdinand and Queen Isabella helped to finance the voyages of an explorer by the name of Christopher Columbus. Have you ever heard of that name? And Columbus dispelled that myth. As he traveled around the world and he discovered the new world, he showed that that motto, ne plus ultra, that there was no more beyond, was totally false and simply a myth. You know, as I thought of that motto that the Spanish Empire had, no more beyond, I thought how that applies to many people's Christian lives. They have the idea that there is no more beyond. They've stuck in a rut. Their spiritual lives stagnate. They have stopped growing. They live within the circle of their own narrow thoughts. They are locked in a no-growth pattern. And if you ask them what their motto is, well, there's no more beyond. I mean, I've studied everything there is to study. I know everything there is to know. They're kind of at this plateau of their Christian experience. They live as if there is nothing more beyond, that they're content with what they've experienced. Jochen Miller wrote an amazing poem about Christopher Columbus. And if you have any knowledge of history at all and geography, you'll be impressed with this poem. It goes something like this. And he's talking about Columbus. Beyond him lay the gray Azores, beyond the gates of Hercules, before him not the ghost of shores, before him, and you can almost imagine Columbus sailing the oceans, before him only shoreless seas. The good mate said, "Now we must pray, for lo, the stars are gone." Brave Admiral, what shall I say? Why, sail on, sail on, sail on. In other words, beyond the horizon, there's something more. You may just see these shoreless seas, but beyond the horizon, there's something more. If I were applying that to the Christian faith, I'd put it this way. Let your faith be stretched. Believe that God has something more for you. Trust that there is a deeper, richer experience than you currently have. Believe that God is going to lead you into the heights of glory, that he's going to lead you beyond the fog of spirituality where you are into something deeper, broader, and greater. Believe that in the face of obstacles, there's something more. Believe in the face of difficulties, there's something more. Believe in the face of overwhelming problems that there's something more. Believe in the face of opposition, there's something more. Believe in the face of criticism, there's something more. Believe in the face of doubt, there's something more. Believe in the face of fear, there's something more. Believe in the face of defeat, there's something more. Believe in the face of failures, there's something more. Now, the Bible shares the lives of two characters that exemplify this spirit of belief and trust.

0: An old adage declares, if you don't know where you're going, then any road will get you there. With Timely Truths, I'm Stuart Briscoe. As a young Marine, I was joined by friends in a sailing expedition. None of us knew what we were doing. Unfortunately, we went further than we realized. Trying to bring the boat about to the right direction resulted in breaking the mast and losing our sails. The changing tide took us further from the shore. Fortunately, another vessel saw our plight and towed us to safety. When it comes to moral values, this is an apt picture of today's culture. The vast majority are clueless as to what direction they're heading. The ability to throw out eternal life preservers based on gracious promises from God's word.
1: Hi, Dan Seaborn here, and you're listening to Winning at Home's Family Moments. I want to share with you today a story that happened in my family life, and probably many of you will be able to relate. We were having some guests come over, and the kids, you know, were younger, and so the guests came, and as part of it, you know the deal, you got to get the house ready. Everything's got to be spick and span. And so my wife was in the process of getting all of us involved and making sure the house was perfect and clean and looking nice. And my son looked at her and said, Mom, isn't this a lie? Aren't we lying? And she said, What do you mean we're lying? He said, why are we cleaning the house absolutely perfect when these people come over? This is not what it always looks like. Why don't we just let them see what it's normally like instead of being fake? We laughed and we still had to clean up the house. But I think he's got a point. Sometimes in life, I think we can fake it. And in this situation, I certainly think the house needs to look nice when guests come over. But I think something else came to my mind. My son's watching how we act when people come over. I wonder how else I might fake it in my life. Wonder what else he sees that he thinks, isn't that fake? I got to be faithful. Man, as a dad or a mom, you got to be faithful.
2: So I want to have a home that's real. I don't want fake stuff going on in my family. So make sure you work at that. 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
3: 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And why take ye thought for raiment? Consider the lilies of the field, how they grow. They toil not, neither do they spin. And yet I say unto you that even Solomon in all his glory was not arrayed like one of these. Wherefore, if God so clothe the grass of the field, which today is and tomorrow is cast into the oven, shall he not much more clothe you? O ye of little faith,
4: 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Abhor that which is evil. Cleave to that which is good. Bless them which persecute you. Bless and curse not.
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3: Now a look at your evening weather on Vacaville Fairfield Christian Talk Radio. Sunny today with a high near 78 and lows around 50. Mostly sunny tomorrow with a high of 85 and lows around 54. For your Monday, mostly cloudy with a high near 82 and lows around 60. And for Tuesday, mostly sunny with a high near 86 and lows around 56. That's your evening weather on Vacaville Fairfield Christian Talk Radio.
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Is it possible that you've been doing the same drunk woman on a cruise ship did just a few weeks ago? This woman made the news because what she did actually caught up with her, and tongues are wagging all over the country. But have you done the same thing and nobody noticed? I think you might want to listen to our program today because you might be guilty, and you are going to want to know what in the world I'm talking about. So I'll be right back.

0: Psalm 76. To the chief musician on Neginoth, a psalm or song of Asaph.
1: In Judah is God known. His name is great in Israel. In Salem also is his tabernacle and his dwelling place in Zion. There break he the arrows of the bow, the shield, and the sword, and the battle. Selah. Thou art more glorious and excellent than the mountains of prey. The stout-hearted are spoiled. They have slept their sleep, and none of the men of might have found their hands. At thy rebuke, O God of Jacob, both the chariot and horse are cast into a dead sleep. Thou, even thou, art to be feared, and who may stand in thy sight, once thou art angry? Thou didst cause judgment to be heard from heaven. The earth feared and was still when God arose to judgment, to save all the meek of the earth. Selah. Surely the wrath of man shall praise thee. The remainder of wrath shalt thou restrain. Vow and pay unto the Lord your God. Let all that be round about him bring presents unto him that ought to be feared. He shall cut off the spirit of princes. He is terrible to the kings of the earth.
2: Which of you, by taking thought, can add one cubit unto his stature? And why take ye thought for raiment? Consider the lilies of the field, how they grow. They toil not, neither do they spin. And yet I say unto you that even Solomon in all his glory was not arrayed like one of these. Wherefore, if God so clothe the grass of the field, which today is and tomorrow is cast into the oven, shall he not much more clothe you, O ye of little faith?
3: When I was a child, I spake as a child. I understood as a child. I thought as a child. But when I became a man, I put away childish things.
4: Create in me a clean heart, O God, and renew a right spirit within me.
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6: Now a look at your evening weather on Vacaville Fairfield Christian Talk Radio. Sunny today, with a high near 78 and lows around 50. Mostly sunny tomorrow, with a high of 85 and lows around 54. For your Monday, mostly cloudy, with a high near 82 and lows around 60. And for Tuesday, mostly sunny, with a high near 86 and lows around 56. That's your evening weather on Vacaville Fairfield Christian Talk Radio.
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The story of Jesse Owens is so remarkable, it eventually created this museum, honoring him in the Alabama town of Moulton. It's called the

Far across the Atlantic Ocean in Germany, a lad named Ludwig Lutz Long was growing up. Born in Leipzig in 1913, this tall, blue-eyed, blonde kid seemed to have a promising future in that prosperous city. He did well in school, and his parents could provide for all his needs. In 1920, when Lutz was in grade school, Adolf Hitler was already in charge of propaganda for the German Workers' Party. He delivered many anti-Semitic tirades, blaming the Jews for all his nation's problems. Hitler soon got in control, turned it into the Nazi Party, and began waving his swastika flag. The superiority of the white Aryan race would become part of its platform. Lutz Long and his family lived in this volatile world, but Hitler would see them as part of the right race. Back over in Cleveland, Jesse Owens felt inspired by his Christian family. He worked hard to do well in a race regarded as inferior. African Americans had to struggle harder to get anywhere.

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1: The Lord reigneth. He is clothed with majesty. The Lord is clothed with strength, wherewith he hath girded himself. The world also is established that it cannot be moved. Thy throne is established of old. Thou art from everlasting. The floods have lifted up, O Lord. The floods have lifted up their voice. The floods lift up their waves. The Lord on high is mightier than the noise of many waters, yea, than the mighty waves of the sea. Thy testimonies are very sure. Holiness becometh thine house, O Lord, forever.
2: The Lord is my shepherd, I shall not want. He maketh me to lie down in green pastures. He leadeth me beside the still waters. He restoreth my soul.
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5: 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Sunny today with a high near 78 and lows around 50. Mostly sunny tomorrow with a high of 85 and lows around 54. For your Monday, mostly cloudy with a high near 82 and lows around 60. And for Tuesday, mostly sunny with a high near 86 and lows around 56. That's your evening weather on Vacaville Fairfield Christian Talk Radio.
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0: If you'd like more information on what we've been studying today, we have a comprehensive Bible study guide we'd love to share with you that's absolutely free. 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

Now we begin reading the book of Ephesians from the Word of God, chapter 1. Paul, an apostle of Christ Jesus by the will of God, to the saints who are at Ephesus and who are faithful in Christ Jesus. Grace to you and peace from God our Father and the Lord Jesus Christ. Blessed be the God and Father of our Lord Jesus Christ, who has blessed us with every spiritual blessing in the heavenly places in Christ, just as he chose us in him before the foundation of the world, that we would be holy and blameless before him. In love he predestined us to adoption as sons through Jesus Christ to himself, according to the kind intention of his will, to the praise of the glory of his grace, which he freely bestowed on us in the Beloved. In him we have redemption through his blood, the forgiveness of our trespasses, according to the riches of his grace, which he lavished on us. In all wisdom and insight he made known to us the mystery of his will, according to his kind intention which he purposed in him, with a view to an administration suitable to the fullness of the times, that is, the summing up of all things in Christ, things in the heavens and things on the earth. In him also we have obtained an inheritance, having been predestined according to his purpose, who works all things after the counsel

0: 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Thanks for listening, Dad, and keep up the good work.
1: In John chapter 20, verse 31, the Bible says that these things are written that you might believe that Jesus is the Christ, the Son of God, and that by believing you might have life, which is eternal life, through His name. Earlier this month, I was camping with my little boy, Seth. We were way out in the woods along the Ponderay River at a campground, and there were other people there doing various things, and we were in this little room by ourselves among a series of cabins, and we went to bed one night, and in the morning, it was just me and Seth in the cabin. I got up at about 6 o'clock, and I looked at my little boy sleeping next to me, and I thought, he's not going to wake up, and I snuck out of the cabin, went around a couple corners to a bathroom, used the bathroom, took a shower, and then I came back in, and as I opened the door and looked into the cabin, I was shocked that he was gone. And I thought, oh my, where is my boy? And I started running around the campground calling his name, and I finally looked down a couple buildings, and I saw him. He had gotten up. He didn't see Daddy. He had gotten dressed and was looking around for me, and then he came, and he gave me a big hug, and I was so thankful that he wasn't lost in the woods and that I had found my son. John 20, verse 31 says that through believing that Jesus is the Christ, the Son of God, you can have eternal life through His name. I want to ask you, have you found the Son of God? Have you found Jesus Christ? Have you found eternal life through believing in His name? Jesus loves you, and he's searching for you just like I searched for my little boy, and I found him. And may God inspire you to find Jesus Christ, the Son of God, and through trusting in Him, to have eternal life through believing in His name.
2: How busy do you think Jesus was? During His ministry, the demands on Him were huge. He led a group of disciples. People flocked to Him for healing. There were people out to kill Him. It was a demanding life. John 6:15 says, "When Jesus therefore perceived that they would come and take him by force to make him a king, he departed again into a mountain himself alone." The Messiah took quiet time, got away from it all. If Jesus himself realized that it was important for his mental and spiritual health to take some time away from the madding crowd, surely it's important we do that too. Life is demanding, so look after yourself. If you're pushing, pushing, pushing, if you're under constant stress, remember that Jesus' own example is to take time out to relax and recharge. I'm John Bradshaw for It Is Written. Let's live today by every word.
3: God's wrath is not a subject most churches address, but a right view of the character of God can only be attained when His wrath and grace are understood. So do you ignore the subject of wrath? Is it something you don't like to think about? Stay tuned. We're going to talk about it on this edition of Daughters of Promise. I'm Christine Wurtzen. One of the reasons people prefer not to think about God's anger is because of their experience with angry people. God's anger, though, is not like the humankind. There are two New Testament words for wrath. One means a panting rage, and the other means something that simmers and ripens. God wants us to know that He does not reach out to strike when He has been momentarily offended. He's not temperamental. Instead, He's long-suffering in nature, and while He waits, His anger simmers over a long period of time as He sees wickedness spread over the earth. His ripened anger will one day culminate in the eternal condemnation of everyone who has not trusted Christ as their Savior. Well, Jesus' death provided a way of escape from God's wrath, both the panting rage kind and the simmering kind. My unrighteousness, the sin which deserved His full punishment and condemnation, went to Jesus instead. He took God's wrath in my place. I don't have enough words to express what that privilege means to me. Paul says in Romans that unrighteousness suppresses the truth. So am I a truth lover or truth hater? Am I uncomfortable with wrath, or do I understand that Jesus took my wrath on Himself, and it's not a subject to ignore? For Daughters of Promise, I'm Christine Wurtzen.
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5: Unto thee lift I up mine eyes, O thou that dwellest in the heavens. 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Have mercy upon us, O Lord, have mercy upon us, for we are exceedingly filled with contempt. Our soul is exceedingly filled with the scorning of those that are at ease, and with the contempt of the proud.
6: Jesus answered and said unto him, Verily, verily, I say unto thee, except a man be born again, he cannot see the kingdom of God.
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8: This is John MacArthur with more Portraits of Grace. Everybody needs encouragement in the midst of life's difficult ups and downs, and reassuring words are even more vital when we try to deal with trials in a godly manner. Trials can easily tempt us to be discouraged and doubt God's love. And that likely was happening to believers in Peter's time. The Emperor Nero coated many, including children, in pitch and used them as human torches. With such cruel persecution going on, Peter reassured believers of God's love, even as he told them the trials they were enduring were all within God's plan. Oh, I want to reassure you, just as Peter did the readers of his epistle, that troubles and trials come for a purpose. They're a part of life, and even though they might catch you off guard and be painful, God has a purpose, and his purpose fulfills his love. Be a portrait of grace by responding properly, even to the hardest things.
9: Now a look at your evening weather on Vacaville Fairfield Christian Talk Radio. Sunny today, with a high near 78 and lows around 50. Mostly sunny tomorrow, with a high of 85 and lows around 54. For your Monday, mostly cloudy, with a high near 82 and lows around 60. And for Tuesday, mostly sunny, with a high near 86 and lows around 56. That's your evening weather on Vacaville Fairfield Christian Talk Radio.
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0: Can bacteria think? Find out next on today's Creation Moment. And now, here's our Creation Moment host, Ian Taylor.
1: It sounds silly to ask whether bacteria can think. However, science has known for over 100 years that the little guys can indeed think. Experiments in 1883, conducted by Wilhelm Pfeffer, showed that bacteria will swim good food, like chicken soup, and away from poisons such as mop disinfectant. Pfeffer also learned that bacteria can make decisions. He made sure that his bacteria knew the location of his chicken soup. Then he separated them from it with a mild mixture of disinfectant. He found that the little fellows would swim as fast as they could through the disinfectant to get to the chicken soup. This is the same type of decision-making process you and I go through every day. We often tolerate the unpleasant to arrive at the pleasant. As a result of this research, scientists today talk about bacteria actually making decisions. These conclusions amaze most people. That's because we've been trained to think of intelligence in an evolutionary context. The higher or more evolved a creature is, the smarter we expect it to be. However, if we recognize, as the Bible says, that all life is the product of an intelligent creator, we should not be surprised to find that intelligence has nothing to do with evolution. Every creature has been given as much intelligence as it needs by a creator, who truly cares for every living creature, even bacteria.
2: Interested in reading more about creation science and biblical worldview issues? 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And be sure to join us next time for another Creation Moment, proclaiming evidence of God's truth.
3: This is Max McClay. Before speaking to Pharaoh, Moses and Aaron must first convince the Israelites that they are really sent from God. Listen to the Bible from Exodus 4 and 5. Moses and Aaron brought together all the elders of the Israelites. And Aaron told them everything the Lord had said to Moses. He also performed the signs before the people, and they believed. And when they heard that the Lord was concerned about them and had seen their misery, they bowed down and worshipped. Afterward, Moses and Aaron went to Pharaoh and said, "This is what the Lord, the God of Israel, says. Let my people go, so that they may hold a festival to me in the desert." Pharaoh said, "Who is the Lord that I should obey him and let Israel go? I do not know the Lord, and I will not let Israel go." Then they said, "The God of the Hebrews has met with us. Now let us take a 3-day journey into the desert to offer sacrifices to the Lord our God, or he may strike us with us. Now let us take a 3-day journey into the desert to offer sacrifice to the Lord our God,

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1: 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Welcome to God's Treasure Chest. 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
1: 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Who do you enjoy spending time with the most? If you're like me, it's those who share love with every greeting, who genuinely care about you, who listen instead of talk, sympathize, encourage, freely allowing their laughter and tears to blend with yours. How do you learn to love more? 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His friends and, yes, even his enemies felt the power of his forgiveness, patience, and unconditional kindness. Paul says, "And now these three remain, faith, hope, and love. But the greatest of these is love." 1 Corinthians 13:13 NIV.
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6: 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My help cometh from the Lord, which made heaven and earth. He will not suffer thy foot to be moved. He that keepeth thee will not slumber. Behold, he that keepeth Israel shall neither slumber nor sleep. The Lord is thy keeper. The Lord is thy shade upon thy right hand. The sun shall not smite thee by day, nor the moon by night. The Lord shall preserve thee from all evil. He shall preserve thy soul. The Lord shall preserve thy going out and thy coming in from this time forth and even forevermore.
7: Jesus answered and said unto her, Whosoever drinketh of this water shall thirst again. But whosoever drinketh of the water that I shall give him shall never thirst. But the water that I shall give him shall be in him a well of water springing up into everlasting life.
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9: I really don't like to admit it, but I've had a few speeding tickets in my life. Getting the ticket is pretty easy. Paying the fine and higher insurance premiums is the part that gets a bit harder. But if I choose to break the law, I can do that, as much as I want to. Speed, drive through stop signs, cross double yellow lines, pass on curves. Who cares? Just do it. As long as I'm willing to pay the price. Well, I might not get caught, but I'd better be willing to pay the price if I do. The price may be a fine, higher insurance premiums, a wrecked car, jail time, damage to property, and death for myself and possibly others. The spiritual life is the same. We can sin against the law of God all we want, as long as we're willing to pay the price. Death. That's what the Bible says. For the wages of sin is death. Romans 6:23. Nobody gets by with it, though. The good news of the gospel is that Jesus paid your price by dying for you. And furthermore, he is able to change your heart so you'll want to quit sinning. Will you accept his offer? This is Rod Bieber with Seed Time and Harvest.
10: Now a look at your morning weather on Vacaville Fairfield Christian Talk Radio. Sunny today with a high near 77 and lows around 50. Mostly sunny tomorrow with a high of 85 and lows around 54. For your Tuesday, mostly cloudy with a high near 82 and lows around 60. And for Wednesday, mostly sunny with a high near 86 and lows around 56. That's your morning weather on Vacaville Fairfield Christian Talk Radio.
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but he isn't. From what he had heard about him, he, that is Herod Antipas, hoped to see Jesus perform some miracle. Put on a religious show, you know? Some magical tricks. He plied Jesus with many questions, but Jesus gave him no answer. You know, I think it is possible to cross a line when you cannot be saved. You can call that the unpardonable sin if you want, but I think it's possible to come to a place where you've so hardened your heart that you cannot be saved. This is the man who used his live-in girlfriend's daughter to seduce. And many of you know that story. Actually, the live-in girlfriend uses her daughter to seduce him. And this is the man who has ordered the murder of John the Baptist. Now he's wanting Jesus to perform some tricks. And Jesus says nothing. Herod responds. The chief priests and the teachers of the law were standing there, vehemently accusing him, that's Jesus. Then Herod and his soldiers ridiculed and mocked him, dressing him in an elegant robe. They sent him back to Pilate. And then the strangest verse, that day Herod and Pilate became friends. Before this they had been enemies. Somehow they became friends in doing evil. But even though Jesus is now abused again before Herod Antipas, do they find any fault with him? No fault. And they send him back to Pilate. Now, I want you to notice some of the things that happen when he comes back to Pilate. Look in John chapter 19 with me. During this second examination, in fact, it's toward the end, but I just want to show you right up front that this happens during the second examination. John 19:1, then Pilate took Jesus and had him flogged. Some of you know what flogging is like. You've heard of it. A Roman citizen could never be flogged. A Roman citizen could only be beaten with rods, but never flogged. The flogging was with a short whip with leather thongs and pieces of metal or bone tied into the end of them. A person could die from a flogging. Now, I have a question for you. Pilate, in the first examination, said that Jesus was innocent. So, if Pilate had declared that Jesus was innocent, why would he, during the second examination, order for Jesus to be flogged? That doesn't make any sense, does it? Well, you say perhaps he's trying to... What is he trying to do? You think he's trying to please the people? But you see, if he'll flog an innocent man, maybe he'll crucify an innocent man. It's a tragic testimony of a person who sees that Jesus is indeed the Christ, but wanting to please other people who are just as evil as Herod Antipas, from whom Jesus has just returned. During this second examination, he will order Jesus to be flogged. The setting of this second examination, Jesus is standing before Pilate, and Pilate is beginning to think of some way he can release Jesus. And he remembers a custom of the Jews that at the time of Passover, the procurator would release one of the prisoners. It was a way of winning favor with the people. And he's thinking about this option. We'll come to it in just a moment. When he receives a message from his wife. Now, husbands, you ought to listen to your wife, okay? And Pilate, well, you ought to listen to your wife when she's telling the truth. Pilate, while he's in this difficult situation, Matthew 27 and verse 19, receives a message from his wife. Does anybody know what she says? Time to come home for supper. No. What does she say? Well, let's look in our Bibles. Matthew 27, verse 19. Pilate was sitting on the judge's seat. His wife sent him this message. Don't have anything to do with that innocent man. Why? How did she know that he was innocent? Well, what's her testimony? She says, don't have anything to do with that innocent man. What? I had a dream. You wonder what she saw in the dream?

0: This week on Homeschool Heartbeat, host Michael Ferris has been talking about the foundational principles of good government. We've discussed the principles of freedom and morality. Now, for the rest of the week, we'll be focusing on the third principle, that of self-government.
1: Today, more than 2.5 million non-elected people work for our government, not counting military personnel. The workforce of the federal bureaucracy is responsible for thousands of tasks, taking in and distributing $500 billion a year. In addition, the federal bureaucracy produces tens of thousands of pages of administrative orders and rules each and every year. What's wrong with this picture? First of all, none of these bureaucrats have been elected by the people. Furthermore, federal bureaucratic agencies operate outside the check and balance systems our founders worked so hard to create in the Constitution. A federal agency makes its own rules, executes its own rules, and even acts as judge of its own rules when they're violated. There is no separation of power. This has got to stop. One way to do this is to insist that no bureaucratic agency have the final ability to make any regulation. Congress should have to approve and the president sign any regulations before they become final. Then, if we don't like them, we can vote to remove those in Congress who approve the regulations. Self-government demands that the people have the right to remove from office those responsible for trampling on our freedoms. I'm Michael Ferris.
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5: Now a look at your morning weather on Vacaville Fairfield Christian Talk Radio. Sunny today with a high near 77 and lows around 50. Mostly sunny tomorrow with a high of 85 and lows around 54. For your Tuesday, mostly cloudy with a high near 82 and lows around 60. And for Wednesday, mostly sunny with a high near 86 and lows around 56. That's your morning weather on Vacaville Fairfield Christian Talk Radio.
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0: In just a few moments, you're going to hear a true story of how porn completely changed a man's life. 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
0: Greetings, everyone. Thank you so much for joining me in this episode called How Porn Changed a Life. My guest is Emilio Burr. Emilio has been willing to join me and share his true life story of the impact porn had on his life. Emilio, thank you so much for being on The Fatherhood Challenge.
2: Thank you for having me.
0: This is my favorite question of all. Emilio, what is your favorite dad joke?
2: I fear for the calendar because its days are numbered.
0: Love it. Love it. Well, Emilio, let's get right into it. There's a lot to unpack here. Let's start from the beginning. Tell me about the first time you remember being exposed to porn. How old were you? How did you find it? And what impact did it have?
2: So I can't exactly remember the first time I was exposed to porn. I grew up in a lot of like mechanic shops. And so it wasn't really uncommon to see, you know, centerfolds of naked women in there. I remember specifically, I was about 8 years old. My mom had a computer, and we had this program. It's really old. It's like a downloading software. And I don't exactly remember what triggered me to look it up, but like I didn't just go to, you know, like I searched for like really hardcore stuff. And so that kind of, I was about 8. And that kind of just took my life and spiraled out of control from there. I honestly believe that I had a generational curse of like, you know, the sexual stuff like that. Without going too much into detail, my father was a sex addict, and my grandpa was too, and they both did pretty, you know, horrific things, I would say. And so I would say that, you know, it was passed down to me.
0: The root cause in most of the conversations I've had with others has been exposure at an early age to something. Your case is a little bit different, just because it doesn't seem in your case like for you the root was that. The generational curse is a very, very different angle that I have not talked about. I've talked about generational curses before on this program many times, but not specifically related to pornography. And I think that's really, really important, because while somebody who's addicted to porn, yes, you own, there is a part of this that you do own in the generational curse, but that is not the root. The root part of it is not your fault, and you are not responsible for the root part of it, but you are responsible when you are aware of it to disconnect from it and break. Absolutely. You can break away from that generational curse. It is not something that you're stuck with. So I'm real appreciative that you brought up the generational curse, because it's often missed.
2: Absolutely. Absolutely. So shortly after I discovered it, I was at a family camping trip, and my mom's boyfriend's daughter molested me. That basically took it to a whole nother level. I was, you know, doing it every day, probably, you know, I was 8, 9 years old. I was just acting out, and you know, so it took it to a whole nother level that it should have never gone to. But
0: did you understand at that age what you were really doing?
2: Absolutely not.
0: Had there been any conversations, any type of education from your parents?
2: My dad wasn't there. My dad, I was raised by a single mom who honestly didn't have an idea of healthy intimacy because of the trauma that she had experienced in her life. So there was really no, nobody to give me that talk. So I got my sex ed from pornography, and I found out for myself, you know, obviously what it wasn't. There was that element of healthy intimacy that I was missing.
0: So it sounds very, very clear to me the deck was stacked against you from the very, very beginning. Essentially, it's as if you were set up to fail. And this is where generational curses become so important to an. They're all of the things like the demonic portals, all that other stuff, the access, it's all real. This is not stuff that's being made up. It is real. A lot of times what happens in our generations and our generational line does give the satanic kingdom legal access to future generations. This was the warning all the way back in early the Old Testament, even in Exodus, where God was trying to warn of those curses from the third and fourth generations, multiple generations. He was trying to warn us that this stuff does and would happen. Malachi 4:6 is another one, turning the hearts of fathers to the children and the hearts of children to the fathers. It says, lest I strike the land with a curse. All of this stuff was what was being discussed from the very beginning. Generational iniquity. So this is really what it looks like you were up against.
2: Absolutely. I just to kind of give some background, I found out at about 12 years old what had really happened. And you know, when you said that the deck was stacked against me, it definitely was. Without going too much into detail, to protect mom, by society standards, the way that I was conceived, I should have been aborted. So yeah, I mean, without, you know, read between the lines with that one, but yeah, I was definitely not in a loving way.
0: A lot of times the first instinct is to judge. Well, I'm not as bad as that person, or I haven't done that, or I haven't gone that far. And then we pat ourselves on the back as if we somehow are elite or managed to achieve something on our own towards righteousness, which is an incredibly dangerous thing to do. Mm-hmm. Given that when you sin in ignorance, you're not fully aware of just how deep your sin is. There's almost a bliss in it to some degree. And I know there's so much more to your story with us that I want to get into. So when we hear the generational lines and we're aware of it and we understand our parents, and I've had to experience this too with the abuse I've experienced in my life, that as bad as it was, there was a lot of ignorance. And I'm so grateful the blood of Jesus is thick enough and there is enough of it to cover so much generational ignorance and the sins. Even the sins of our forefathers, we're going to get the shock of our lives in heaven. when Jesus comes, we're going to get the shock of our lives at who's there and who's not. A lot of people are just doing the best they can with the information that they have, with the upbringing they have and the generational curses that are on them. And I'm going to leave that at that.
2: Absolutely. Absolutely. And that's something that I was able to make peace with my past, in that aspect. Like, I realized that, I don't hold anything against them, my father, especially, he had his trauma and, he's from the generation where you don't talk about it. You deal with it how you deal with it, basically pull yourself up by the bootstraps and

0: And it wasn't me. It was the power of God. So I'm claiming that this is going to be the solution to our chronic health care dilemma.
1: Just like that, the solution is not legislation. The solution is not another program. The solution is not a new drug that we haven't discovered yet. And God bless those who are helping us in the medical and science fields. The solution is Jesus.
0: Yes.
1: And there's power in the Spirit of God coming into your life. You are fearfully and wonderfully made. If you feel like you can't do it, remember what Paul wrote to the Philippians. I can do all things through Christ who strengthens me. My God shall supply all your need according to his riches and glory by Christ Jesus. If you can't get it done, that's okay. God can do it in you. The solution is Jesus himself. If you'd like to know what the Bible says about how to live the longest, healthiest life possible, let me send you our free booklet, Living Life to the Fullest. 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Dr. Markham, thanks for joining me today. This has been a blessing.
0: My pleasure, John. And, you know, it's not an easy story to tell, you know, but it's important. God's using this for ministry to help others.
1: A blessing. Thanks. Let's pray together now. Let's pray. Our Father in heaven, we are thankful for what you can do in our life. We're grateful, too, that for many of the pressing physical health problems we face as a world, many of those cases, there are simple solutions. Lord, I pray that you'd guide us. I pray that you'd lead us to good health and not bad. I pray that you'd lead us away from bad practices to good practices. I pray that we can see defeats turn into victories, failures into success, good health take the place of bad health. Thank you that we are fearfully and wonderfully made. And in all of this, we're not merely looking for a longer life, not merely looking for better health. We are looking to honor you and glorify you and give you more of us to possess and work through. Thank you that you are the solution. We are grateful. We pray in Jesus' name. Amen. Thank you so much for joining me today. I'm looking forward to seeing you again next time. Until then, remember, it is written, man shall not live by bread alone, but by every word that proceeds from the mouth of God.
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3: Many people today aren't only ignorant of biblical principles concerning sexuality, but also they're constantly exposed to principles that can cause great harm. I'm Stuart Briscoe with Timely Truths. Have you heard about the man, thoroughly intrigued as he watched the young boy running around the same block? Asked what he was doing, the child responded proudly, "I'm running away from home." Correcting him, the man pointed out, "No, you're not. You're just running around the block." The lad responded indignantly, "No, I'm not. I'm running away from home. My mother told me, however, I mustn't cross the street alone." God seen to it that limits are built into each one of us. While we may try to run from the truth, it nevertheless holds us on course. The fact is, we each have eternity built in our hearts.

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1: Except the Lord build the house, they labor in vain that build it. Except the Lord keep the city, the watchman waketh but in vain. It is vain for you to rise up early, to sit up late, to eat the bread of sorrows, for so he giveth his beloved sleep. Lo, children are an heritage of the Lord, and the fruit of the womb is his reward. As arrows are in the hand of a mighty man, so are children of the youth. Happy is the man that hath his quiver full of them. They shall not be ashamed, but they shall speak with the enemies in the gate.
0: Psalm 128.
2: Blessed is everyone that feareth the Lord, that walketh in his ways. For thou shalt eat the labor of thine hands. Happy shalt thou be, and it shall be well with thee. Thy wife shall be as a fruitful vine by the sides of thine house, thy children like olive plants round about thy table. Behold, that thus shall the man be blessed that feareth the Lord. The Lord shall bless thee out of Zion, and thou shalt see the good of Jerusalem all the days of thy life. Yea, thou shalt see thy children's children, and peace upon Israel.
3: Who did no sin, neither was guile found in his mouth, who when he was reviled, reviled not again. When he suffered, he threatened not, but committed himself to him that judgeth righteously.
4: Hi, I'm Todd Nettleton, and this is the Voice of the Martyrs Radio. Pastor Pan and his church had a decision to make. Should they leave China, where persecution is intense, or stay? Many church members had good jobs, but worried about raising their children in godly truth amid communist pressure and indoctrination. After a year of discussions, knowing each Sunday could be their last, Pastor Pan and his congregation fled China. More than 2 years later, they were given humanitarian parole in April and allowed to enter the U.S. They can now worship freely. Pray for Pastor Pan and the Mayflower Church as they adjust to their new lives, and pray for family members still facing persecution in China.
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7: Now a look at your morning weather on Vacaville Fairfield Christian Talk Radio. Sunny today with a high near 77 and lows around 50. Mostly sunny tomorrow with a high of 85 and lows around 54. For your Tuesday, mostly cloudy with a high near 82 and lows around 60. And for Wednesday, mostly sunny with a high near 86 and lows around 56. That's your morning weather on Vacaville Fairfield Christian Talk Radio.
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0: Fine. You know, I don't know what denominations out there, you know, why there's so many denominations. If, you know, let's say everybody believes everything the Bible says 100%, then what's the differences in the denomination?
1: Well, first of all, keep in mind that the devil has worked over time in trying to divide Christianity. But you're going to have to study for yourself. Jesus promises, seek and you'll find. Could I recommend a Bible study series? It's free. We will send you a Bible study series that will have you go through the main teachings of Christianity. Like there's one that just talks about what is the role of Scripture in the Christian's life. And then another one talks about who is God? Do we believe in the Trinity? And if so, where does that come from? And it's a great series. It's free. But if you'd like, we'll send you that. And then you just compare it with the Bible and see if it matches up. If it doesn't, then I'd be suspicious. But you need to go by what the Scriptures say.
0: Can I ask you one last question?
1: Sure.
0: And it's related to this. The these things that I hear, like the Book of Enoch and these other things, and supposedly there's a Book of Judas that was taken out or put in or something like that. Are those just myths? Or
1: yeah, those books. You know, of course, the Book of Judas was a concoction. It's an apocryphal book. It's been manufactured. The Book of Enoch is a book that was probably developed during the time of the Babylonian captivity. The books that you've got in the Bible are the ones that were recognized by the Bible writers as inspired. And I'd stick with that. Matter of fact, what you're asking, Albert, is in the first study guide. Why don't you call the number and ask for the Amazing Facts study series? We'll send it to you for free.
2: 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That is our resource phone line. 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Again, that number is 800-835-6747. Asked to be a part of the Amazing Facts Bible Study Series, the Correspondence School, and we'll be happy to send you. I think we send the first four or five lessons, and you go through that, and then we'll send you the next.
1: Hey, thank you so much for your question, Albert, and I really do hope you follow up. It sounds like you're searching. You seek, you'll find. I see we've got Henry and Reggie waiting on the line. 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
2: The Lord is my shepherd, I shall not want. He maketh me to lie down in green pastures. He leadeth me beside the still waters. He restoreth my soul. He leadeth me in the paths of righteousness for his name's sake. Yea, though I walk through the valley of the shadow of death, I will fear no evil, for thou art with me. Thy rod and thy staff, they comfort me. Thou preparest a table before me in the presence of mine enemies. Thou anointest my head with oil. My cup runneth over. Surely goodness and mercy shall follow me all the days of my life, and I will dwell in the house of the Lord forever.
3: Blessed are the poor in spirit, for theirs is the kingdom of heaven. Blessed are they that mourn, for they shall be comforted. Blessed are the meek, for they shall inherit the earth. Blessed are they which do hunger and thirst after righteousness, for they shall be filled. Blessed are the merciful, for they shall obtain mercy. Blessed are the pure in heart, for they shall see God. Blessed are the peacemakers, for they shall be called the children of God. Blessed are they which are persecuted for righteousness' sake, for theirs is the kingdom of heaven. Blessed are ye when men shall revile you and persecute you, and shall say all manner of evil against you falsely for my sake. Rejoice and be exceeding glad, for great is your reward in heaven.
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5: Now a look at your morning weather on Vacaville Fairfield Christian Talk Radio. Sunny today with a high near 77 and lows around 50. Mostly sunny tomorrow with a high of 85 and lows around 54. For your Tuesday, mostly cloudy with a high near 82 and lows around 60. And for Wednesday, mostly sunny with a high near 86 and lows around 56. That's your morning weather on Vacaville Fairfield Christian Talk Radio.
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3: I will lift up mine eyes unto the hills, from whence cometh my help. My help cometh from the Lord, which made heaven and earth. He will not suffer thy foot to be moved. He that keepeth thee will not slumber. Behold, he that keepeth Israel shall neither slumber nor sleep. The Lord is thy keeper. The Lord is thy shade upon thy right hand. The sun shall not smite thee by day, nor the moon by night. The Lord shall preserve thee from all evil. He shall preserve thy soul. The Lord shall preserve thy going out and thy coming in from this time forth and even forevermore.
4: For this cause I bow my knees unto the Father of our Lord Jesus Christ, of whom the whole family in heaven and earth is named, that he would grant you according to the riches of his glory to be strengthened with might by his Spirit in the inner man, that Christ may dwell in your hearts by faith, that ye, being rooted and grounded in love, may be able to comprehend with all saints what is the breadth and length and depth and height, and to know the love of Christ which passeth knowledge, that ye might be filled with all the fullness of God. Now unto him that is able to do exceeding abundantly above all that we ask or think, according to the power that worketh in us, unto him be glory in the church by Christ Jesus throughout all ages, world without end. Amen.
5: Therefore all things whatsoever ye would that men should do to you, do ye even so to them.
6: Has life been dragging you down with fears of the future? 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
7: 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This is Ken Ham with a passion for equipping the church with answers from God's Word. We live in a culture of death that views the wishes of adults as more important than the lives of children. As we saw yesterday, the adult desire to have a healthy or able-bodied child is considered more important than the well-being of a human life. For example, with reproductive technologies, babies who are deemed unfit or undesirable are usually discarded like medical waste. But what a difference when we start with a biblical worldview. In that view, we're made in the very image of God, fearfully and wonderfully, made not as commodities to be chosen or discarded, but as precious persons, human beings, knitted together and loved by Him.
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9: Now a look at your afternoon weather on Vacaville Fairfield Christian Talk Radio. Mostly sunny today with a high near 85 and lows around 54. Mostly cloudy tomorrow with a high of 82 and lows around 60. For your Tuesday, mostly sunny with a high near 86 and lows around 58. And for Wednesday, hot with a high near 101 and lows around 65. That's your afternoon weather on Vacaville Fairfield Christian Talk Radio.
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1: You've got questions? God has answers, and they're all found in the Bible. Welcome to God's Treasure Chest. I'm Charles Mills. Let's see what's hiding in God's Word today.
2: Will the people who were going to take Bible studies but died before the first study be in heaven?
1: The problem is that we're trying to figure out exactly when a person is saved. Only God makes that decision, and He knows people a whole lot better than we do. For man looketh on the outward appearance, but the Lord looketh on the heart, 1 Samuel 16:7. We can't read people's thoughts, so we're in no position to judge whether that person should or shouldn't end up with us in heaven after Jesus' second coming. Also, don't think of salvation as a kind of reward for something we do. Salvation is a gift from God. We're saved when we accept this wonderful gift, no matter if it's before, during, or after Bible studies. From that moment on, our most important job is to stay saved by daily growing in Jesus, letting Him take more and more control of our lives and our thoughts. God's Treasure Chest says, "But when the kindness and love of God our Savior appeared, He saved us, not because of righteous things we had done, but because of His mercy," Titus 3, 4, and 5 in IV. Anyone who dies walking, or even stumbling, on the pathway to heaven dies saved. If you'd like to learn more about God and His amazing treasure chest, write for your free kids-only Bible course. The address is Treasure Chest, P.O. Box 53055, Los Angeles, California 90053. Discover the many answers waiting for you in God's treasure chest.
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4: Lord, who shall abide in thy tabernacle? Who shall dwell in thy holy hill? He that walketh uprightly, and worketh righteousness, and speaketh the truth in his heart. He that backbiteth not with his tongue, nor doeth evil to his neighbor, nor taketh up a reproach against his neighbor. In whose eyes a vile person is contemned, but he honoreth them that fear the Lord. He that sweareth to his own hurt, and changeth not. He that putteth not out his money to usury, nor taketh reward against the innocent. He that doeth these things shall never be moved.
5: And when he had called the people unto him with his disciples also, he said unto them, Whosoever will come after me, let him deny himself, and take up his cross, and follow me. For whosoever will save his life shall lose it. But whosoever shall lose his life for my sake and the gospel's, the same shall save it. For what shall it profit a man if he shall gain the whole world and lose his own soul?
6: The light shineth in darkness, and the darkness comprehended it not.
7: As it is written, the just shall live by faith.
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10: The self-doubt that typically accompanies adolescence, if experienced in small doses, may not be all that bad. 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So our task as parents is not to eliminate every challenge for our children, but to serve as a confident ally on their behalf, encouraging them when they're distressed, intervening when the threats are overwhelming, and above all, giving them the tools they need to overcome the obstacles.
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11: Now a look at your afternoon weather on Vacaville Fairfield Christian Talk Radio. Mostly sunny today with a high near 85 and lows around 54. Mostly cloudy tomorrow with a high of 82 and lows around 60. For your Tuesday, mostly sunny with a high near 86 and lows around 58. And for Wednesday, hot with a high near 101 and lows around 65. That's your afternoon weather on Vacaville Fairfield Christian Talk Radio.
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12: I'm John Bradshaw. Thanks for joining me. This is From the Bible. I'm glad you've joined me today. 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I'm John Bradshaw, host of It Is Written Television, and I'm inviting you to be part of this program with me. 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This is From the Bible, brought to you by It Is Written. And thanks for joining me today. I'm John Bradshaw. With me is Yves Monnier. Yves, welcome.
13: Thank you, John. I'm glad to be with you again.
12: I'm going to just explain a little something here. Yves Monnier, if you've ever seen our Revelation Today seminars, Yves Monnier is the gentleman who asks me the Bible questions when we have our Q&A segment in our It Is Written seminars, Revelation Today. And so I thought we've got a lot of email questions that have come in. Let's do a Q&A today. And Yves, it just seems right that you should ask the questions and help answer them as well. Thank you for joining us today on From the Bible. This is going to be a good program, as it always is. Tell somebody about From the Bible. Do someone a favor and let them know there's a radio program that will answer many of their Bible questions. Okay, Monsieur Monnier, what do we have to begin with today?
13: All right, we're starting with a hot topic. And this here is from Damien. Luke chapter